0: 96.9.
1: It's my invito. Pop Pearl Music. Okay, swing, oíte.
0: RTC. Radio Tunis. Chaîne internationale.

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0: what you gonna play now?
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0: Yeah.
1: One, two,

0: Good afternoon and welcome. 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Sophie and Benjima live streaming. Hawaii WZ on audio engineering. Hayatou Kibri in the studio. For this daily edition, we have the pleasure to have with us in the studio today Miss Patricia Serejani, and she is director of LCI at SMU, the South Mediterranean University, and she's going to tell us today about the summer programs at LCI, which is an extension of SMU. Welcome, Patricia.
1: Thank you very much, Hayat. Thanks for having me on the show.
0: You are welcome. So first of all, if we can start with some background information about SMU.
1: Okay. So SMU, South Mediterranean University, is in Lac2 and is composed of the Mediterranean School of Business, MSB, MedTech, the Engineering School, LCI, and now we have a new school, which is MSH, which is the Mediterranean School of Health. So that is a little bit about SMU as a university. Mm-hmm. But it started with MSB back in 2002, founded by Dr. Mahmoud Triki. And it started with the flagship program, the Executive MBA. Mm-hmm. And our MBA is internationally accredited by AMBA, and AMBA is an international accreditation body based in London. So that makes our MBA very, very special. And apart from that, MSB has recently acquired the Triple Crown. Now, without going into too much detail, the Triple Crown means that MSB is part of just 2% of business schools in the world.
0: Wow.
1: So that's a real achievement.
0: And it's really the product of hard work, I'm sure.
1: Hard work and Si Mahmoud's vision.
0: Si Mahmoud Triki's vision, that's right. A great man.
1: Great man indeed. So I'm here today to talk a little bit about LCI. So LCI is the professional training center of SMU, but I'm also director of the summer program, which I have the pleasure of talking about today. Throughout the month of July, we have a program for young learners. Mm-hmm. So we're talking about kids from the age of 4 to 12.
0: All right.
1: And then we have our exciting boot camp program. Mm-hmm. And these are intensive one-week boot camps. And we have four of them. And I'll tell you a little bit about those in a minute. And they're for adolescents. We're really talking from the age of 13.
0: 13 to 18.
1: Okay, so let's start with the Summer Academy for Kids.
0: Okay, so the Summer Academy for Kids. Well, we always think that summer is associated with holidays and relaxation. So why is it also the perfect time to start learning something?
1: It's the perfect time to start learning something because usually everyone goes on holiday in August. And parents are desperate to keep their kids off the phone, sleeping, tablets, and everything else. And I've often heard parents say, oh, I don't know what to do with them, you know? So this is why we thought July would be a good moment for this. And also for the young learners, for the kids, it's a very special kind of program. We're sort of following the British pedagogical system.
0: All right.
1: And the main objective there is for them to speak, to communicate. Because
0: using English.
1: In English.
0: Right.
1: Only
0: of
1: in
0: course.
1: English.
0: Uh-huh. Right.
1: And because in schools, they do plenty of exercises and learn in an academic style, but they rarely speak. Often parents say to me, oh, they have really good grades, but they can't speak. Mm. So this is why we're here, okay? So our program, it's divided into age groups, of course. So we've got 4 to 5, 6 to 7, 8 to 9, and 10 to 12. And in each age group, we have developed a program where we are teaching them something, mm-hmm. but through activities. And the main point is that every day they develop the ability, of course, the 4 to 5 year olds, a sentence or two maybe,
0: right.
1: but as they go towards the age of 12, mm-hmm. They are really developing language skills.
0: So what's what does a typical day look like
1: okay.
0: for them?
1: Perfect. So we believe in starting with some physical activity. Mm-hmm. So we do half.
0: Put them in shape.
1: Yeah, to put them in shape and to wake them up.
0: Sure.
1: So we have a half an hour mm-hmm. little sports / dance session in the morning to get them, you know, as I say, well prepared for the day's work. And then, okay, so going back to this British pedagogy, the day is divided into short sessions.
0: Mm-hmm.
1: So
0: which they call periods in the
1: periods,
0: British.
1: That's right.
0: The British system.
1: That's right.
0: Right.
1: So anyway, this is because we know that kids can't focus more than a certain amount
0: That's right.
1: of time.
0: That's right, 35 minutes, they should
1: yeah.
0: say.
1: Yeah,
0: in
1: half
0: general.
1: An hour in
0: right.
1: general. Maybe the little ones less. So the idea is to make sure that they're never bored. So we have half an hour perhaps for some language, mm-hmm. How to, you know, speak correctly, then vocabulary, then phonetics. Then we have, of course, for the older ones, group work.
0: Mm-hmm.
1: And this is very important because at the end, on the last day, they will give a presentation to their parents.
0: Right.
1: And in fact, all age groups will prepare either a show or something so mm-hmm. the parents can see what
0: the
1: has
0: result.
1: Actually been
0: right.
1: been done during the 2 weeks.
0: Cause
1: okay.
0: They want so that. By the end of this program, what kind of transformation would you like to see in these kids, you know, after
1: sure.
0: after they have finished the program?
1: Okay, so the objective is for them to be able to have a conversation.
0: Mm-hmm.
1: Depending on their level and their age, obviously, we're going to take that into consideration.
0: Right.
1: But the objective is to be able to present, as I said, little show, presentation, mm-hmm. something on the last day that they can perform for the parents to show them exactly
0: what
1: how
0: they
1: progress.
0: Right.
1: Yeah,
0: and
1: yeah.
0: and the group size is like what?
1: We like to keep it
0: small.
1: Low. Yes,
0: yeah,
1: small.
0: Right.
1: Around 15, 16, absolute maximum. Because,
0: right.
1: Oh, and by the way, we have a teacher and a teacher's assistant.
0: Mm-hmm.
1: So for every group, there are two people,
0: right.
1: and we decided to choose this setup because, again, the idea is for the kids to speak, and
0: mm-hmm.
1: it's very difficult for one teacher, you know,
0: to cope with all that,
1: to cope with
0: right.
1: all of that, and to mm-hmm. stop them speaking in Arabic or in French.
0: Yeah,
1: so
0: it's
1: we
0: for
1: have
0: the control.
1: Two. Exactly.
0: Right.
1: So we have two, and we split them into two groups,
0: mm-hmm.
1: so everybody gets a chance to speak.
0: And do you have like because you said about the assistant. Do you take into account the pupils or the kids with specific needs, for instance?
1: Yeah, sure.
0: Mm-hmm.
1: We have, in actual fact, the teacher's assistant and the teacher herself that teaches the 4 to 5 year olds have got experience
0: mm-hmm.
1: in this. And so should we have a problem with the other age groups, they will mentor the teacher of that group, and we can hopefully take care of them
0: sure.
1: in the best of ways. It's very accessible. Everything's on the ground floor.
0: Mm-hmm.
1: So we're not talking about stairs or difficulty
0: mm-hmm.
1: or having to take the lift. So yeah, it's
0: right.
1: Very well organized.
0: Great. So we come to the summer boot camp, which is for the second category, which is from 13 to 18.
1: Exactly.
0: Why do you call it a boot camp rather than a summer program or a summer course?
1: I think because of the subject,
0: uh-huh.
1: It's not really a summer camp. Summer
0: right.
1: camp is something that you envisage for young kids or maybe
0: you
1: something.
0: You think it's more academic?
1: No, it's not academic, but it's more, okay, so we are part of SMU, but in particular, we are tied to MSB. We are part of MSB,
0: right.
1: which, as I said before, is one of the foremost universe business schools, rather, only in the country, but in the continent.
0: Sure.
1: So we decided that our boot camps would be a sort of preparation for the future.
0: Mm.
1: And so let me tell you about the four boot camps that we're offering.
0: Okay.
1: So the first one is public speaking.
0: Mm-hmm.
1: Now, again, this follows on a little bit from the summer camp, that we want these young people to be able to speak, but not just to speak, but learn how to do that in public.
0: Right. So a speech, like to deliver a speech or... Exactly.
1: And we have two, in actual fact, they're professors, MSB professors that deliver this workshop. And so, you know, there's a lot of components there. We're talking about body language, vocal communication, for example, how your clothing reflects your personality, and all of that. And that is public speaking.
0: Right.
1: And again, they have to prepare a project for the final day, which is on Saturday.
0: Okay.
1: So Monday to Friday, and then the Saturday morning for the parents.
0: So it's for 1 week.
1: It's for 1 week.
0: Okay.
1: Okay. Then entrepreneurship. Mm-hmm. Now, you might ask, entrepreneurship? Mm-hmm. They're so young. But you would be surprised how many young people are already thinking about a project.
0: That's right.
1: And they have some amazing ideas, really. I've seen that through the years. But they haven't got a clue how to go about it.
0: Some are very mature, you know, at that early age.
1: Incredible.
0: Yeah.
1: It really is, you know. So our entrepreneurship boot camp, again, 5 days with the Saturday morning.
0: And with a final project as well.
1: Final project. Right. And then it's a certificate awarding ceremony with the parents. Now, what do they do in this boot camp? So some of them already have an idea. Otherwise, on the Monday morning, they brainstorm and they think of something that they would like to launch. It could even be an app. It's a project.
0: Right.
1: Okay. So then once they have the idea, in the following days, they are taught how to get that idea from that first moment
0: from
1: when you think about it
0: into,
1: to launching it.
0: Right.
1: And there are many steps.
0: Sure.
1: Of course, the final project will be a pitch. So we're going to teach them to pitch as if they were pitching to a group of investors.
0: Sure.
1: And they will be taught how to market, how a business model, obviously in a very simple way.
0: Right.
1: But they will learn how to go about doing it.
0: Sure.
1: So
0: that's the second one.
1: That's the second
0: entrepreneurship.
1: One. I'll give you some dates in a minute. Okay.
0: Right.
1: All right. Then we have artificial intelligence.
0: AI, the famous AI.
1: The famous everywhere. I mean, you can't escape it.
0: That's right.
1: You can't escape
0: it. It's the age of it.
1: It's the age of it, you know. And sometimes you get really baffled by, you know, the complexity of the different types of AI that exists. So, you know, this is a very popular boot camp because AI is something that everybody wants to learn about. Kids especially are very, very involved. And so with AI, they create their own chatbot. And we've had some excellent projects recently. And again, the professor is a med tech
0: professor. Right.
1: Okay, so where are we? So we've got entrepreneurship,
0: AI. And the fourth one?
1: Public speaking. And the fourth one is super interesting, actually, because it's personal branding and social media.
0: Oh, wow.
1: So that's immediately something that is very interesting.
0: Mm-hmm.
1: And that's kind of matched with also content creation
0: right.
1: for social media. So as you can see, this again is something, you know, as soon as you say social media, I think teenagers kind of perk up a little bit.
0: That's right.
1: So content
0: it's
1: creation.
0: It's their world.
1: It is. It is. I think it's everybody's, to be honest. I think we don't admit it, but we're all there.
0: We are
1: on
0: all
1: our
0: into
1: phones.
0: It.
1: Yeah, absolutely.
0: Right.
1: Okay, so just to recap, the boot camps are 5 days a week with the Saturday morning dedicated to final project. Mm-hmm. They start at 9, they finish at 4.
0: Okay, from 9 to 4. Yeah. And the dates?
1: So I have them all here. So next week for mm-hmm. the boot camps, we have artificial intelligence and entrepreneurship.
0: Okay.
1: So if anybody is interested in that, you can still register. Mm-hmm. You go on our website, smu.tn. And all the information is there, the registration form, information on the boot camps, mm-hmm, mm-hmm. and I'll give you some phone numbers, but they should also be there. Okay. So there's, you know, still time for Monday, and both of them are the ones that I think are particularly
0: very popular.
1: Very popular, AI and entrepreneurship.
0: Okay. Right.
1: Then on July the 13th, we have another public speaking. Mm-hmm. Who knows? We may have to add another one. I don't know where, because it is so popular.
0: It is.
1: I mean, we have, you know, people asking, parents calling us about this, even from, you know, back in May, because they know we do this. Mm-hmm. So public speaking is the one on the
0: 13th of July.
1: Okay. So on the 20th, we have the social media and content creation. Mm-hmm. And another artificial intelligence.
0: Right.
1: And then on July the 27th, mm-hmm. We have another entrepreneurship. And again, we have two because of its popularity.
0: Wow. I mean, it's a full month of July.
1: It is a full month
0: with all the different, you know, topics that you are offering. But teenagers, they often need confidence more than knowledge, maybe more than English. So how do you encourage them without the fear of making mistakes? Because when they do something, they always are worried about making mistakes. Maybe I'm not doing the right thing, I'm not saying the right thing. So especially for the ones who are giving the oral presentations and the pitching for their projects, etc. So how do you encourage them?
1: Well, that's a great question, because I think the objective of our boot camps, apart from teaching them the content, is to give them that confidence. And so the professors teaching, mm-hmm. For example, for public speaking, both of them are professors in the communication department, and one of them, Mike Watson, he's also a psychologist. Okay. So there we have the perfect combination.
0: Profile.
1: Yep. So it is within their scope. They also do stress management. Mm-hmm. Within the boot camp, there is a section on stress management, which, you know, even before exams, it's good to be able to perhaps do a couple of actions that, you know, will help you. For the entrepreneurship, the same thing. We have a very dynamic young coach, Hedy Jamusi, mm-hmm. who is absolutely perfect for that age, because he's young as well, so he knows how to relate to these youngsters. So as I said, you know, with regard to confidence, mm-hmm. he will help them to build that.
0: And the format of these boot camps or workshops from 9 to 4, is it like a workshop? Do they have to stop after a certain time? Do you offer them lunch? Do you offer them breaks? I mean, what is it like? The format of the whole thing.
1: Okay, so obviously from 9 to 12, 12:30, depending on where mm-hmm. they are mm-hmm. In the course, they have a mid-morning break, which is offered by us. Then they have a lunch break, of course, mm-hmm. and an afternoon break, because again, even though they're older, you know, we don't want to, you know, really overpower them mm-hmm. with too much knowledge. So they have little breaks, mm-hmm. And so they stay fresh.
0: Right. Now, what would make a 17-year-old, for example, what would he say that was the best part of my summer?
1: Well, we want them to say that the best part of their summer was the time with us, of course.
0: What would make him say that?
1: What would make him say that? Okay, so the first and foremost, we want them to enjoy it. This is not something like, you know, parents punishing them, you know, you have to do something.
0: Right,
1: we want
0: right.
1: them to enjoy it. And of course, we would like them to have the fundamental, the rudimental mm-hmm. Notions of what we're teaching them.
0: Mm-hmm.
1: But more than anything, I'd like them to arrive to Saturday and feel satisfied that
0: right.
1: they've done something and that they're interested in what they've done and they're happy with the project. And of course, it gives them also an opportunity to visit the campus
0: mm-hmm.
1: and to
0: mm-hmm.
1: have an
0: familiarize
1: idea of MedTech
0: right.
1: and MSB, what it looks like, the facilities. So, yeah.
0: You give them an idea for the future, maybe.
1: For the future, yeah, of course.
0: right.
1: For the undergraduate programs,
0: right.
1: sure.
0: We talked about social media a while ago. So how has social media changed the way universities speak to young

0: it's taken a little bit of pushing to convince,
1: right,
0: you know, MSB
1: mm-hmm.
0: to go on TikTok, because TikTok is the way to reach kids. Unfortunately or fortunately, depends how you see it. But it's incredible, the
1: I gave my opinion on that.
0: Yeah, well, sure, me too. But this is a question of mass communication,
1: right.
0: So yeah.
1: So when, maybe this is the final question, Patricia. So when a student graduates from your university, what kind of person would you hope, or do you hope, walks out, not just academically, but professionally and personally?
0: Okay, so of course, from the point of view of their ability to enter the workplace, I think MSB has one of the highest proportions of graduates that are employed within 6 months.
1: Right.
0: So from that point of view, it's a great investment.
1: Mm-hmm.
0: With regard to their own personal development, I think something that is extremely useful for that is the clubs. So at SMU, there are, I think, about 40 clubs.
1: Wow.
0: Covering, you know, subjects from, again, AI, music,
1: drama.
0: And drama, theatre, of course. So I think these help them to develop relationships, how to interact with people.
1: Mm-hmm.
0: They also invite people to campus, onto campus to give talks, and they have to learn how to do that, to, you know, interact with older people, with professionals.
1: Right.
0: And so that's what I think. They come out really well prepared for their future.
1: Right. Well, thank you so much. The summer is one chapter of the story.
0: Yep.
1: Maybe when September arrives, you will come back to talk to us about the different programs maybe that you offer for the undergraduate and the graduate programs as
0: okay.
1: well.
0: Okay. That would be lovely. The undergraduate, the graduate programs, both for MSB and MedTech, and I will be delighted to talk about the professional training center that we offer for professionals.
1: Sure. Thank you so much.
0: Thank you so much. It's been a pleasure.
1: Thank you.
0: Thank
1: Bye-bye.
0: You. Bye-bye.

0: Welcome back. You are listening to Radio Tunis International, 33 minutes after 2 on our radio station. And the second guest for you today, let me just make a brief introduction. On the 29th of June, United States Ambassador Bill Buzzi and the President of the University of Kairouan, Mohamed Gandour, inaugurated the American Studies Resource Center at the Faculty of Arts and Humanities of the University of Kairouan. To tell us more about this center, we are joined today by Dr. Mimoun Meliti, head of the English department at the Faculty of Arts and Humanities of the University of Kairouan. Hello.
1: Hello, good afternoon. Thank you very much, Mr. Kabri, for having me today.
0: You're welcome.
1: For giving me the opportunity to talk about the newly established center to the listeners of the amazing RTC.
0: All right, thank you so much. So the American Studies Resource Center, American Studies can mean many things. So if someone walks into the center, what kind of journey are they about to begin?
1: Yes, thank you very much. This is a very interesting question indeed. Actually, the American Studies Resource Center, ASRC, is the newest space established in our faculty and our department, where English learning actually meets American culture, right here at the Faculty of Arts and Humanities. The center houses over 400 so far, 400 books, computers, digital library, in addition to access to eLibrary USA, which is a platform that contains tens of thousands of books, articles, magazines, documentaries, films, series, etc. And it contains also a smart board built to serve more than 50 students at a time. The idea of the center is to provide the students with a different opportunity of learning. And it was created to give the English and translation students direct access to authentic American resources, not just textbooks.
0: Right. Okay, so why now? Why is this the right time to establish an American Studies Resource Center? So what gap is it trying to fill?
1: Right. Actually, we've been working on the realization of this project for 3 years now. Mm-hmm. And we created it to give our students the opportunities not only to read and to access online materials, but actually it is a kind of partnership between the Faculty of Letters and Humanities of Kairouan and the U.S. Embassy in Tunis through the cultural mission. Mm-hmm. This partnership connects Kairouan to national and international exchange programs, including Erasmus opportunities for students and staff, etc. The idea of establishing it is that we noticed that we need to increase the extent to which our students are related to the world, to the global communities, to native speakers, to teachers from different parts of the world, including American professors, teachers, and trainers. And that's why we designed the program for the center that reflects all of this, reflects the idea of activities like debate clubs, for example, history and literature circles, writing workshops, in addition to digital literacy sessions. Why now? Because now the world is more and more getting interconnected, and we need to join this wave of interconnectedness in the world. We need to open a lot of horizons for our students to equip them with the possibility of working everywhere in the world and understanding everything in the world.
0: So it will not be just a quiet library. You envision it as a place where people meet, debate and exchange ideas, right?
1: Yes, exactly. That's the most important thing, that it is not just another reading room or another library, a room with a room full of books. No, that's not the point of the center. In the center, what we are going to do is that we will give our students the opportunity to meet alumni of U.S. exchange programs, for example. Fulbright, like Susie for scholars, Susie for secondary schools, etc., in order to hear firsthand what studying in the United States looks like, what living in the United States looks like, a culture that we teach its language. So we need to understand more. The more we understand people, the more we understand other cultures, the more we excel in language itself. As you certainly know, teaching language is not teaching only grammar, reading, writing, but also
0: the culture.
1: The culture also,
0: in order
1: to increase mutual understanding.
0: Now,
1: after 40 years after the establishment of the faculty, we are establishing this center in order to give the faculty kind of international visibility, international rigor, etc. It serves not only the English BA in English students, by the way, but also translation program, because we have translation program students. And we have, among the books also, we have books in Arabic about Islamic art, Islamic culture, etc., translated books additionally, and access to different sorts of materials available for students to study, but also training programs as well. Training in pedagogy of teaching, trainings in how to make use of AI in teaching, technology in teaching, etc. So the aim is to diversify the benefits offered to our students.
0: We live in a world where information is available instantly online. So why do we still need physical spaces dedicated to learning and dialogue?
1: Exactly, for different reasons, in fact. Number one is that sometimes information is available, but materials and equipment, logistics that allow us to access them are not available for everyone or for every student. So the idea is to provide students with computers that are ready for them to explore the world, to discover the world, to understand, to read, to access databases. Some students don't have PCs, they don't have laptops. So that's an opportunity for them to come, to read, to study, to discover, and to even work on their memoirs, MA memoirs or BA end of undergraduate studies memoirs, to make use of the equipment available and access available there also. So it is because of shortage of equipment available for different type of students, but also because it is a place where connection gets materialized, where they meet other students, not alone in their own rooms at home, but they meet other students. So sense of community and creating sense of belonging and interaction with others instead of just mere technology.
0: What's the welcoming capacity of this center when it comes to students, for example, and the number of computers there?
1: Well, concerning the number of students that can be welcomed each time, we have it's possible to reach more than 50 students at the same time. But the idea is not to welcome hundreds of students at the same time. No, the idea is to welcome limited number of students each time for maximum efficiency and to reach everybody, to reach everyone. And it's going to be open for students from 10 a.m. to 5 p.m., which means students, even when they don't study, they don't have class, they can come to the center for 1 hour and two and do something and read about something, access the books available or the activities that that we make there.
0: And will the center be open during the summer holidays?
1: The center is open, but not necessarily during the summer holidays. You know that we don't have students at the faculty during the summer holidays. But we are going to organize a number of workshops to attract students and future students also. The center is going to be involved in the orientation week also of students of the English department and translation students. This means that we will welcome them there with their family, with their parents, in order to introduce the faculty, the department, the activities, the activities of the center, etc. But the center will start providing its services starting from September the 1st, and it will provide different activities. As I said to our students, these activities are varied, and they aim to attract their attention, but also to benefit, provide them with academic and personal professional benefits. One of the activities is debate club for students. Another activity is training sessions for teachers themselves. Debate-mediated teaching, so using debate as a strategy, as a method of teaching itself. We have also clubs, U.S. history clubs, U.S. literature clubs, an activity also not only for the students of the faculty, by the way, an activity for secondary school students, which is right, we call it right.
0: That's right. Interesting.
1: Right. Writing for baccalaureate pupils, and this will allow center to provide the services also to neighboring secondary schools in the region, in Raqqada, in Kairouan. Another activity which is weekly also, which is American English Conversation Day. For a whole day, students of first year English will come to the center and will have find a teacher there to interact with them about topics and to increase fluency, their fluency in English language, especially. Another activity is Tech Camp, we call it, so Digital Skills and Media Literacy Workshop. Right. So this will enable students to understand technology and to make use of it. Understanding it is very important so that they don't become just passive consumers of technology. So they need to be to master the idea of content creation and to deal critically with technology also. So sessions about disinformation or fake news detection are going to be organized also for students to increase their critical thinking. Another important activity is Meet US Programs Alumni. I told you about Fulbright, Suzy Panel, etc. In addition to a monthly session with Education USA Advisor, it will provide them not only with ideas on how to apply for scholarships in the United States, but also it will provide them with the scaffolding, with writing application itself, writing proper cover letter, proper CV, how to deal with the interview when you want to study abroad, etc. So all of these activities will be there. And finally, the last activity so far that we have agreed on, which is ASRC Volunteering Day, a day in which we volunteer as ASRC attendees in collaboration with local partners, with civil society associations, with health institutions, schools, etc., in order to do an activity that provides community service to the local community at large.
0: Wow, I am really impressed with this beautiful, varied and rich program. It will keep you busy, I am sure. So 1 year from now, what would you consider a successful first year for the center?
1: Yes, certainly. That's what we hope for. We have a very good and dedicated team of collaborators and partners and teachers at the English department, and they all are engaged and would like to participate and to find innovative ways to help the students and to provide them with a unique experience at university level that they can remember the whole life, their whole life.
0: Right. So one final thought, maybe Mimoun. If a Tunisian, a young Tunisian leaves your institution or center, with one thing that helps them become a global citizen while remaining connected to Tunisia, what would you hope that one thing would be?
1: Actually, this is related to an activity we are organizing. Also, we are planning, which is the celebration of the Tunisia Independence Day, in addition to the 250th anniversary.
0: 50th anniversary, that's right.
1: Yes, of the United States. So there are going to be a series of lectures about independence and what links the United States with Tunisia and the lessons we learned from independence in both countries.
0: And about belonging to this beautiful country, which is Tunisia.
1: Exactly.
0: That's right.
1: Yes.
0: Thank you so much. I wish you all the best and all the success with your center, with all the activities. And we hope to hear from you about these activities once everything takes off. You know, the beginning of the academic year.
1: Yes, thank you very much. And thanks again to
0: RTE
1: and your listeners.
0: You're welcome. Bye-bye.

Welcome back. The first of July is the beginning of the summer holidays for teachers, students, and those who are taking the remedial session of the back exam. Then good luck for them. They still have one day to go, and then it's deliverance until the results are delivered, are due to be delivered, I guess, on the 10th. Meanwhile, public administrations, local authorities, and public administrative institutions began applying the single session working schedule today, Wednesday, the 1st of July 2026, and the measure will remain in force until the 31st of August, in line with the summer working hours arrangement adopted each year. And during this period, working hours are set from Monday to Thursday, from 8 a.m. to 2:30 p.m. This arrangement applies to public administrative structures covered by the single session working system during the summer period. On Fridays, working hours are set from 8 a.m. to 1:30 p.m., and the measure aims to adapt the place of work to summer conditions while ensuring the continuity of administrative services. The switch to single session working hours is part of the summer schedule applied every year in Tunisia, and its objective is to better organize the operation of public services during the summer and ease pressure on employees and administrations. Our next track.

Thank you for joining us on Radio Tunis International. Coming up next, a news update in French, the Italian language program. Immediately after that, our last track. Bye-bye.

took a chance on me. Wrist and your hands may bleed. Wrist and your hands may bleed. Yeah, oh.

And ain't a masterpiece. Oh my, my, oh my, my love. I take one look at you, you're taking me out.

where he would have a hassle with the human race. Sang hip hop and don't stop, just blast off. Sure shot, cause the man from Mars stop eating cars and eating bars. And